Hey there. Good evening and welcome to another edition of Acoustic Blend. I'm your host for tonight, Jim Fleet. You're listening on WBAA AM 920 from the West Lafayette campus in Purdue University. Now, what you just heard there was Rocket 88 from 1951 by Jackie Brenston and his Delta Cats. And that is a song that's considered to be the first real rock and roll song. It was Ike Turner who was central to that. He was the band leader for that. And there were some contractual obligations or details that kept his name from appearing on the list. But I love that song. But it also sets up something really interesting. That song was recorded by Sam Phillips. Sam Phillips, who later, in 1952 or 53, ended up founding Sun Records. Now, I just heard a wonderful piece on Fresh Air with Terry Gross, kind of talking about the roots of rock and roll and interviewing Sam Phillips. And so I thought it would be really interesting to spend a little time thinking about those early days of Sun Records and the interesting things they did. Now, Rocket 88 was not recorded under the Sun label. It was actually recorded and then it was licensed to Chess Records. And that's another interesting thing that I won't be doing today, but the Chess Records and Sun Records had an interesting tie together. So let's go into it. I've got a few things that that are oldies but goodies, really. What I'm going to do is I'm going to take the big four from Sun Records, Elvis Presley, Johnny Cash, Carl Perkins, and Jerry Lee Lewis. And I'm going to play for you the first releases they had, the A and the B sides for each of those four people. And I'm going to do it over like two little sets here. And we're going to start with none other than Elvis Presley, obviously, the beginning of the big Sun Records stable and all the good records. And the first song he did was Blue Moon of Kentucky. And right after that, the flip side of it was That's All Right, Mama. Two iconic songs today, just at the core of the early days of rock and roll.

That was Johnny Cash and his 1955 release from Sun Records, Hey Porter. It was the A side for his first single that he released. And before that was Cry, Cry, Cry. We used Elvis Presley before that. It was his first two singles. The first one on the A side of that single was That's All Right, Mama. And Jay just threw it in there, Blue Moon of Kentucky, as the B side. But that certainly, and That's All Right, Mama, became really iconic songs in rock and roll history. Now, the next two I'm going to do for you are Carl Perkins and Jerry Lee Lewis. Carl Perkins is interesting. What we understand about Carl is because he came in after the first two rockers, Sam Phillips was actually a little too busy, and he tried to put him off, and in fact didn't want him to be recording a whole bunch of rock and roll. So his first hits, actually his first single, one is Movie Mag, which does have the hints of that early rock and roll. But on the B side was a song called Turn Around, which is really much more of a country tune. So let's listen to Carl Perkins.

All right, so that last set finished with Jerry Lee Lewis, his first singles from Sun Records. The A side of that was Crazy Arms, and followed with the B side, End of the Day. Jerry Lee Lewis is, I think, one of my favorites of that era. I think it's the Boogie Wiki Piano. But also, if you haven't heard it, there's a 1964 live album, Live from Hamburg, Germany, where he goes and plays through all of his hits. You get the real energy of Jerry Lee Lewis, so I'd recommend that one. Before that was Carl Perkins' first A and B side. The A side was Movie Mag, and then Turn Around. Both of those were released in 1955. So that kind of finishes the Sun Records emphasis that I have here for today. But I really would encourage you to go to listen to that Fresh Air episode where Sam Phillips of Sun Records gets interviewed. It's in the archives and just from the last couple of weeks. Now, the next set that we're going to do, I'm going to go into a bunch of things with three different songs from a few different themes. And the first theme is actually a group called I'm With Her. They have a brand new album out, which is called Wild and Clear and Blue. I'll play one song off that at the end. But I'm going to start with a song called See You Around from their 2017 album. Now, I'm With Her, just for those who don't know, it's kind of a little super group. You have this multi-instrumentalist Sarah Jarosz. You have Sarah Watkins, who's been around with Nickel Creek and doing solo stuff with her brother as well. And then Aoife O'Donovan from Crooked Still. Together, they have their own unique sound, and I hope you really enjoy this. So let's see You Around is what we're going to listen to first.

That last set was all by the group I'm With Her, and we finished with a song called Find My Way to You from the 2025 CD that they just released called Wild and Clear and Blue. Before that was a live release of Send My Love from 2017, and starting it off was See You Around from their 2017 CD I'm With Her. The next set that I have for you, I don't know how many of you get obsessed into various sort of social media things. You have X, you have Threads, you have Blue Sky, there's more, I'm sure. I do a lot of stuff on Threads, and part of that is because there's a lot of interesting music that comes up on there. And so I'm going to play three songs from people that I found.

0: found on Threads. Obviously, they're in different places as well. But the first one is a group called Mipso. I've played them on the show before, and the song is from 2024 from, I think it's a live CD called Gas in the Tank, Mipso Live, and the song is called Marianne.
1: Marianne.

That was Flip Jairs and Emile Enbro, from a 2019 EP, and the song was I Found a New Baby. Emile is the one that I wanted to bring to your attention. He's a really wonderful fingerstyle guitar player. He doesn't have a whole lot of recordings, but the stuff he puts on Threads is really nice. Before that was clearly a political statement, Philip Labies from 2024, It's the Guns, and starting it all off was Mipso from 2024, Marianne. You're listening to Acoustic Blend on AM 920, and I am your host for tonight, Jim Fleet. I have another set for you. This actually, I usually use the time in August to do a review of Newport Folk Festival, but I forgot to do that. So I'm going to do a mini version of it. I have three songs for you. The first one is a song When I Was Younger, and it's from a group called Bonnie Light Horseman. I like this in particular that the group includes Anais Mitchell. Anais is a great folk songer in her own right, and she also wrote a really wonderful Broadway show called Hadestown. But let's listen to this one, When I Was Younger.

0: to remove. I told you the things that you did, you said you never knew.
1: So that was my little set of people who played at Newport Folk Festival this past year. The last one was Jensen McRae. This is the person I discovered out of the list. Wonderful voice. Before that was Waxahachie. The song was 365. By the way, the Jensen McRae song was Tuesday. And starting it all off was Bonnie Light Horseman, When I Was Younger. You've been listening to Acoustic Blend on AM 920, and I've been your host for tonight, Jim Fleet. Thanks again for coming by and listening. So I just have one more song for you, and this is going back to the Sun Records stuff. There was a period where the four big names, Presley, Perkins, Jerry Lee Lewis, and Johnny Cash, all ended up in the studio together, just hanging out and singing songs. And it's called the Complete Million Dollar Quartet. It's a whole set of recordings from 1990 that were, they were originally done in the 1950s. And so I just want to play one song there just to show you how loose these guys were and just how much they had fun doing stuff together. And this is called Just a Little Walk with Jesus. Mm-hmm.

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3: Caroline Rose has been playing this song, Yip Yip Yow, at shows for years now, but it took them a while to feel okay about actually releasing it on an album.
4: I was going to put it on this album, Loner, I made in 2018, and I just couldn't quite get it to fit, and I was just so afraid that it was going to be my most popular song that I thought was also my dumbest song.
3: Coming up, Caroline talks about embracing how dumb that song felt when their band recorded it for their new album, Gentling the Horse, at the Walt Whitman Mall.
4: I was like, play like a linebacker, or like play like a teenager who's never picked up an instrument before. And then it just changed the feel of it, and it just worked.
3: I chat with Caroline Rose, and they perform live today. I'm Marina Duras. This is World Cafe. You will also hear a new song from Jim James in just a few minutes, but first, some Tom Petty, and right now, Tegan and Sarah, with an early reminder that Halloween is getting closer. Walking with a Ghost.

0: Nothing like a good feeling. That's Army, Ben Folds 5. An interview with Caroline Rose next on World Cafe.
1: 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Hi, I'm Adam Gross, taking a quick look at the weather. For folks in the greater Lafayette area, partly cloudy skies overnight tonight with temps dropping down to the lower 70s. High in the upper 80s tomorrow, mostly sunny to kick off the day, then a chance of showers and thunderstorms starts in the afternoon and lasts throughout the day. Folks in the region, similar temps tonight and tomorrow, but a chance of showers throughout the day Wednesday.
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0: Hey, this is World Cafe. I'm Raina Duris. You cannot put Caroline Rose into a box. Even Caroline Rose can't put Caroline Rose into a box. Caroline has always bucked against the system, whether it's against a music industry that exploits artists, which led them to starting their own independent record label, or against their own ideas of what a serious artist should be like. Coming up today, Caroline Rose joins me to talk about their upcoming new album, Gentling the Horse at the Walt Whitman Mall, out on October 23rd. They talk about figuring out how to be true to themselves as a songwriter and a performer, about making things fun, and about running their business outside of the confines of the traditional music machine. They also perform live, starting with a song they've been playing for about a decade, but was finally recorded for this new album. Here's Caroline Rose, live for World Cafe. Yip, yip, yow.

0: That was Hello Again, Jim, performed live by Caroline Rose on World Cafe. Caroline Rose has a new album called Gentling the Horse at the Walt Whitman Mall. They've been my guest today. It's great talking to you. Thanks for being here.
1: This is great. Thanks.
0: I'm Raina Duras. Back in a moment with more World Cafe.
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0: 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And now here he is, all grown up, and looking back a bit here, I guess time just makes fools of us all. Father John Misty.

0: Finishing off this hour of World Cafe with the police driven to tears. But don't cry. You can always find World Cafe anytime at World Cafe on Instagram. Thank you again to Caroline Rose for being on the show today. And thanks to World Cafe senior producer Kimberly Junot for her work on that session. We produce this show at WXPN at the University of Pennsylvania in Philadelphia. I'm Raina Duris. 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
0: If you've ever been to a Home Depot, you may not have necessarily thought, wow, I should write a song about this place. But inspiration struck medium build. Coming up, you'll hear a new track called Home Depot. Medium Build, singing about a guy named Steve going to Home Depot in that song. This hour, you will also hear a song from a guy named Steve. Stephen Wilson Jr. has this for you. Plus new music from Blondshell. And Wild Pink. All those tunes and more on the way. I'm Raina Duris, and this is World Cafe. It's time to get that last bit of summer, and you can really savor it by throwing this album on next time you're in the car with the windows down or sitting out on the porch enjoying a cold pop. From the War on Drugs, Lost in the Dream, Red Eyes.

0: Medium Build, new song called Home Depot. It takes you to the plumbing section with an emotionally stunted guy named Steve, who does sound like he actually knows where everything is in the store. So he's not doing that thing that I do at Home Depot, which is like wandering around aimlessly begging for someone to send an employee to help me. One place I do know my way around is the World Cafe Vault. And that's where you're going next on Live from the Archives in just a minute here on World Cafe.
1: 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Hi, I'm Adam Gross, taking a quick look at the weather. For folks in the greater Lafayette area, partly cloudy skies overnight tonight, with temps dropping down to the lower 70s. High in the upper 80s tomorrow, mostly sunny to kick off the day. Then a chance of showers and thunderstorms starts in the afternoon and lasts throughout the day. Folks in the region, similar temps tonight and tomorrow, but a chance of showers throughout the day Wednesday.
2: See the rain stops in the clouds move.
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0: Kissing the Lipless from The Shins. A new song about a topic that was also sort of recently tackled by Bob Dylan, next on World Cafe.
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0: Death Cab for Cutie, Punching the Flowers, and that's it for World Cafe today. Thank you so much to the public radio stations who bring this show to you. And thanks to our whole team here who make it happen. We produce it at WXPN at the University of Pennsylvania in Philadelphia. My name is Raina Duris. Thank you for listening to World Cafe from NPR.
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9: Good morning. I'm Michelle Martin. A huge

0: and makes it less likely that they're going to suddenly switch over and start wanting to buy Chinese electric vehicles.
1: So companies are now worried about losing market access. And also, for example, Canadian aircraft company Bombardier said in response to Trump's threat this week as well that it was maybe going to, the U.S. might ban its aircraft from being sold in the U.S. It said in response it actually creates thousands of jobs in the U.S. because so much of its supply chain is in the U.S. And so the argument is if it loses business, then its American suppliers lose business as well.
2: Now, Trump, at least publicly, doesn't seem worried about Canadian retaliation and has over the last few days posted a lot on social media actually mocking Canada.
1: Right. So there was a flurry of posts over the weekend. Some of them appeared AI generated. There was one image that showed the U.S. flag overlaid across Canada and Greenland, which is another territory Trump is threatening to take over. You know, Trump has repeatedly lashed out at Canadian leaders over the last weeks. He said they are tougher to deal with than China. And that raises questions about how this trade spat with Canada affects the other trade wars the U.S. is fighting, namely with China.
2: How?
1: Well, Bound, that trade expert you just heard earlier, says all these trade wars the U.S. is involved in, they affect each other.
0: By putting pressure on Canada, you're weakening your own ability to fight the trade war with China.
1: Because he says if the U.S. wants to counter China, the U.S. needs to find new developed markets elsewhere, manufacturing bases elsewhere, like in Canada, but we have a trade war with them now. Furthermore, the U.S. now has several layers of tariffs on various countries, including Canada. They all originate from different pieces of legislation, and they're overseen by different departments in the U.S. government. And one effect of that complexity is the failed U.S.-Canada trade talks last month. You know, Canadian negotiators said it was the U.S. Commerce Department who came in with last-minute asks, and that upended talks the U.S. Trade Representative's office had been leading.
2: All right, that's NPR's Emily Fang. Thank you, Emily.
1: Thanks, Leila.
2: This is NPR News.
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9: Good morning, I'm Leila Fadel. Demerska, Maine is a small town that thought it had a big problem. Police got a bunch of calls last week from people who said they saw Bigfoot. An officer tracked the Sasquatch down on Main Street and figured out it was just a guy in a very convincing costume. The chief of police said some on the force were a little disappointed the town didn't make national news. But wait, they're making national news right now. It's Morning Edition.
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1: Coming up on 43 minutes past the hour, it's Morning Edition on this Wednesday, WBAA News, Lakeshore Public Media. Good morning, I'm Russ Maloney, in for Melissa Davis. Hospital price caps are the latest bipartisan measure to attempt to defray health care costs. They limit how much people with private insurance would have to pay for health care. How that works and how state legislatures have been able to pass these measures. Marketplace this evening at 6:30, WBAA News.
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6: Good morning, I'm Michelle Martin. A huge tree that stood in Washington, D.C.'s DuPont Circle snapped in half during a violent thunderstorm last week. Since then, people have been leaving thank you notes on what's left, thanking it for its shade, the oxygen it's produced. One person wrote, "You were here when I was young, and now I'm old. You will be missed." Sometimes you don't know what you've got till it's gone, but it's never too late to say thank you. 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
8: And I'm Leila Fadel. When farm and orchard owners grow more fruits and vegetables than they can use, gleaners sometimes step in. They pick extra produce and get it to people in need. One group from Portland, Oregon, is taking that same idea to backyards, parking strips, and public parks. 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

0: U.S. wants to counter China. The U.S. needs to find new developed markets elsewhere, manufacturing bases elsewhere, like in Canada. But we have a trade war with them now. Furthermore, the U.S. now has several layers of tariffs on various countries, including Canada. They all originate from different pieces of legislation, and they're overseen by different departments in the U.S. government. And one effect of that complexity is the failed U.S.-Canada trade talks last month. You know, Canadian negotiators said it was the U.S. Commerce Department who came in with last-minute asks, and that upended talks the U.S. Trade Representative's office had been leading.
1: That's NPR's Emily Feng. Thank you, Emily.
0: Thanks, Leila.
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2: Hi, Shadana Rowling here. 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
10: Good morning, I'm Leila Fadel. Damariscotta, Maine is a small town that thought it had a big problem. Police got a bunch of calls last week from people who said they saw Bigfoot. An officer tracked the Sasquatch down on Main Street and figured out it was just a guy in a very convincing costume. The chief of police said some on the force were a little disappointed the town didn't make national news. But wait, they're making national news right now. It's Morning Edition.
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12: Critics are calling Meta's teen safety plan an end run around the First Amendment. From American Public Media, this is Marketplace Tech. I'm Megan McCarty Carino. Meta agreed to a settlement last month in a landmark case over teen social media addiction. The company promised a slew of restrictions for young users, like time limits, overnight blackouts, and hidden likes. It also offered to pay up to $17 billion, partly contingent on TikTok and YouTube adopting similar reforms. Surveys show a strong majority of Americans support stricter limitations on social media for kids. But this settlement could fundamentally change how everyone accesses the internet, according to Will Creeley. He's the legal director at the Foundation for Individual Rights and Expression, or FIRE.
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0: Hovering around toward the top of the hour, this is WBAA News. I'm Jacob Keebler. Greater Lafayette area will see showers and thundershowers overnight, temps dropping down to about 80 degrees on Thursday. Lakeshore region will see mostly cloudy conditions with overnight lows in the mid-60s, daytime highs tomorrow mid-70s.
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At 10 minutes before the top of the hour, this is WBAA News. I'm Jacob Keebler. Shoppers, especially Gen Z shoppers, are becoming more conscious about the kinds of fabrics they buy. They're increasingly moving away from polyester, but the ubiquitous fabric might be a lot easier to denounce than actually

0: Thank you for choosing WBAA News. I'm Jacob Keebler. It's 10 minutes before the top of the hour. In just a few moments, we'll revisit a cafe in one of Paris's most historically diverse neighborhoods. It's long been a gathering spot for Muslims and Jews of Tunisian origin who've been getting together for decades to play cards and chat. It's Unity in Action, and we'll take you overseas next. Stay with us.
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1: 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I'm Sasha Pfeiffer.
6: And I'm Juana Summers. Comedian Stavros Halkias has had a busy few years. He's been an actor in movies and TV shows, directed his own movie, and toured comedy clubs across the country.
7: And I know I hit rock bottom because I was like going to bed every night and being like, hope I wake up. But it wasn't, you know, we know rock bottom in Baltimore. It wasn't that, you know, it wasn't.
6: His new special is out now on Netflix. It's called Uncle Stav. It was filmed here in his native Baltimore, a city that he says helped prepare him for life as a comic.
8: I mean, I went to Baltimore City Public School, so it's like you kind of had to do roast-style comedy to survive lunch.
6: Halkias' career took off when he and two other comedians started a podcast that we really can't say the name of here on NPR. The show was full of off-color jokes, and the humor was about as unpolitically correct as you can get. And that was the intent, according to Halkias, who is better known as Stavi.
8: When you're in your mid-20s and you're broke as hell and nothing's going well, that's when you want to do, like, kind of edgelord That's when you're kind of nihilistic because your life sucks.
6: Since leaving the show that helped kickstart his success, Halkias has gone on to launch his own podcast called Stavi's World, where he doles out searing roasts and earnest advice to fans in equal measure.
9: Is it okay to deny women coming to the boys' poker night? My buddy, he's got a wife. She really likes poker. She appeared at the last poker night when he was hosting.
8: You mean in her own home?
10: You mean she was cooked at her house?
11: She was at her own home.
6: Today, Halkias is a little older and a little wiser, but he's continuing to push buttons and boundaries on stage.
7: Somebody needs to go Mangione mode on the Driscoll CEO, as far as I'm concerned. That's right, yeah. That's right. That's right. Those are two equally important issues, by the way. It's how predatory America's healthcare system is, and the fact that my parfaits have been subpar recently.

0: NPR News.
1: Thank you for choosing WBAA News. I'm Jacob Keebler. The FIBA Women's Basketball World Cup is underway in Germany, and Team USA is off to a dominant start.
2: We've seen different versions of this team already. We've seen them dictate games with their pace, depth, and defense, but we've also seen them have to grind one out.
1: WNBA legend Tina Charles breaks down all the action coming up after the top of the hour headline news. But first, over the past 25 years, books and television series have reflected the events and fallout from 9/11 in both direct and indirect ways. We'll find out how this memory has been made and restored next.
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6: And I'm Sasha Pfeiffer. Major world events often find their way into our culture in the forms of books and movies. So as we continue our coverage this week of the 25th anniversary of the September 11th attacks, we wanted to look at how that day has been reflected across literature and television. To do that, we're joined by the host of our Book of the Day podcast, Andrew Limbong, and NPR's critic at large, Eric Deggans. Welcome to both of you.
7: Hey, Sasha.
8: Hey, thanks.
6: TV feels to me like the right place to start here, because most of us who remember that day experienced the attacks on our TV screens. And last weekend on the show, we aired a roundtable about how 9/11 has been portrayed in film and how, with a couple of exceptions, Hollywood has largely avoided depicting the attacks. Eric, how do you think TV has done in terms of the events of that day or beyond? How blunt has it been?
8: Yeah, I think TV struggled to deal with the attacks in a direct way. There were a few TV shows that tried. 24 was a show that's about an intrepid agent who tries to track down various conspiracies.
9: We're both professionals. You know that I can force this information out of you, but I'm running out of time.
8: It was already set to debut, and then 9/11 happened, and they actually delayed the debut of that show. But eventually, there were some controversies over how they showed government agents torturing people to get information.
9: People in this country are dying, and I need some information. Are you going to give it to me, or do I have to start hurting you?
8: And in fact, I talked to experts in interrogation who went to the producers of that show, and also Homeland, another show that was inspired by the 9/11 attacks, asking them to tone down their depictions of villainy in the Middle East and also tone down the effectiveness of torture because it's not effective. And they had found that, you know, officers in the field were torturing people based on stuff they saw on TV, thinking that these were techniques that actually worked.
6: This insidious effect actually
8: exactly.
6: Playing out in real life.
8: And there was also a show on FX called Rescue Me that was centered on firefighters in New York who were coping with PTSD in the aftermath of 9/11. They had colleagues that they had worked with who'd been killed.
10: There are people out there whose lives are never going to be the same. Fathers and mothers and kids, everyone who waited and prayed on that day for someone to just come home from work.
8: And we even had an animated show called Number One Happy Family USA, which debuted many years later on Prime Video. But it was a cartoon about a young Egyptian-American boy growing up in New Jersey right after 9/11.
11: This is a time for us to be ourselves.
12: Being ourselves will get us in a Supermax prison for life.
8: It was based on the life of the co-creator, Rami Youssef, growing up in New Jersey in the aftermath of 9/11 and dealing with Islamophobia.
6: In terms

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1: At the Republicans' unprecedented midterm meetup, President Trump is the star of the show with speeches on both nights of the convention. But can he keep the focus on issues that will help GOP candidates this November? That's on the next morning edition from NPR News.

0: coming up.
1: But girl, it's expensive.
0: You don't gotta tell me. But first, let's do the numbers. The Dow Jones Industrial Average fell 405.8% to finish at 52,380. The NASDAQ lost 168.6% to close at 26,253. And the S&P 500 was down 37.5% to end at 7,636. Here's a non-stock number for you, $1,999. That's the starting price for Apple's latest phone that folds like a book. The iPhone Duo was unveiled today. Apple put back 0.3%. Bonds fell. The yield on the 10-year T-note rose to 4.84%. 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